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Over in Europe, we've got a warm but wet evening. Saxony's at 25 degrees Celsius with patchy rain nearby, and Silesia isn't far off at 24 degrees with some light rain. Meanwhile, up in Yisima, Finland, it's a much cooler 9 degrees Celsius under clear skies. Jumping across to the Americas, São Paulo, Brazil is enjoying a clear 27 degrees Celsius tonight. But in Texas City, US, they're dealing with a soggy 80 degrees Fahrenheit and heavy rain.

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0: Markets weather.
1: Starting in Europe, Saxony's at 25 degrees Celsius with some patchy rain nearby, while Uusimaa in Finland is much cooler and clear at 8 degrees. Over in Australia, New Italy is seeing a mild 21 degrees Celsius with some rain patches too. Across to the Americas, São Paulo, Brazil is enjoying a clear evening at 27 degrees Celsius. Meanwhile in the US, Texas City is dealing with heavy rain at times and sitting at 79 degrees Fahrenheit.
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1: All right, a bit of a mixed bag out there tonight. Cleveland's clear, but Akron and Columbus are under those overcast skies. Heading into Saturday, we're all getting the same story, some light rain showers moving through. Expect highs around 73 and overnight lows near 66 across the region. So, might want to keep that umbrella handy.
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1: All right, a bit of a mixed bag out there tonight. Cleveland's clear, but Akron and Columbus are under those overcast skies. Heading into Saturday, we're all getting the same story, some light rain showers moving through. Expect highs around 73 and overnight lows near 66 across the region. 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
1: All right, a bit of a mixed bag out there tonight. Cleveland's clear, but Akron and Columbus are under those overcast skies. Heading into Saturday, we're all getting the same story, some light rain showers moving through. Expect highs around 73 and overnight lows near 66 across the region. So, might want to keep that umbrella handy.
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1: All right, a bit of a mixed bag out there tonight. Cleveland's clear, but Akron and Columbus are under those overcast skies. Heading into Saturday, we're all getting the same story, some light rain showers moving through. Expect highs around 73 and overnight lows near 66 across the region. So, might want to keep that umbrella handy.

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2: All right, a bit of a mixed bag out there tonight. Cleveland's clear, but Akron and Columbus are under those overcast skies. Heading into Saturday, we're all getting the same story, some light rain showers moving through. Expect highs around 73 and overnight lows near 66 across the region. So, might want to keep that umbrella handy.
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1: Over in Japan, we've got a real mixed bag. Chiba's at a mild 22 degrees Celsius with some patchy rain nearby, but Higashiosaka is sizzling at 31 degrees Celsius, also with potential rain. Higashi-Hiroshima splits the difference at 25 degrees Celsius. Meanwhile in Europe, Saxony in Germany is enjoying a clear and warm 24 degrees Celsius, while it's a cooler 12 degrees Celsius and overcast up in Yusima, Finland.
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1: All right, let's take a quick spin around the globe. Starting over in Europe, Saxony's having a mild day at 24 degrees Celsius, though it's a bit overcast. Meanwhile, up in Yosima, Finland, it's a cooler 12 degrees Celsius and cloudy. Jumping across to Japan, we've got a mix. Chiba's at 22 degrees Celsius with some patchy rain nearby, but it's much warmer in Higashiosaka at 29 degrees Celsius. Over in Higashihiroshima, they're sitting at 25 degrees Celsius, also with some rain around.
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2: It's the weekend. My beautiful bride here at my side. Hello, Heidi. How are you?
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2: 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She's been in movies since she was like a little kid. And now they're celebrating the 60th anniversary of Family Affair. 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It's Sunday the 13th, so it's this weekend from 1 to 5 p.m. I'm going to get all the details in our show notes, but I'm going to chat with her all about that. That's pretty cool. I'm excited to chat with her coming up in a bit. 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
4: From feature story news in Washington, I'm Nick Harper with the Week in Review. This week, the US and Iran continued to carry out strikes against the other, while the Iran-backed Houthi group captured a strategic island at the entrance to the Red Sea, prompting concerns the conflict is escalating further. The International Atomic Energy Agency also referred Iran to the United Nations Security Council for breaching its nuclear non-proliferation obligations, the first such referral in 20 years. The White House again said it is not seeking to resume negotiations. FSN's Jagruti Dave sent this report from Washington.
5: Iran is still capable of firing at boats in the Strait of Hormuz, and if anything, appears to be doubling down on its grip of that crucial waterway. So perhaps the president is trying to preempt difficulties his parties might face on the campaign trail, explaining why a war that's been going on for 6 months is showing no signs of ending, and perhaps to explain why gas prices have gone up. The nationwide average is $4.22 a gallon. And on that, the president is saying the prices will go down sharply after the election when Iran will end the war because he says it can't go fighting any longer.
4: In the US, the Republican Party held a two-day midterm convention in Texas this week, with US President Donald Trump promising to give every American adult $5,000 if his party holds Congress in the elections. That plan could cost the US more than $1.2 trillion. Legal experts questioned whether the president had the authority to authorize such a payment. Ever since Kate Fisher sent this report.
6: There are also questions over the legality of this. It's illegal to kind of bribe people to vote for a particular political party. And I think it just shows that this is a president who knows that he is facing an uphill struggle in this midterm election, and he's doing everything he can to try to persuade the American people, as he said in this speech, to vote for him one more time. He told people to pretend that he was on the ballot.
4: On Friday, the world marked the 25th anniversary of the 9/11 terror attacks on the United States. The names of the almost 3,000 people who were killed were read out aloud at Ground Zero in New York. Vice President J.D. Vance and all four living former presidents attended the ceremony in Lower Manhattan. President Trump delivered remarks at a separate ceremony at the Pentagon. FSN's Mitch McCann sent this report from New York.
7: It is certainly a day of remembrance and reflection. We've just seen something quite extraordinary here where we're covering this from. A number of the large ships outside New York Harbor have been pressing down on their horns very loudly to mark 8:46, the moment 25 years ago that flight first struck the North Tower.
4: From Bureaus Worldwide, this is FSM.
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8: All right, a bit of a gray start out there this morning. Columbus and Cincinnati are both sitting under overcast skies. That's the story pretty much statewide. For today, we're looking at more of the same cloud cover, with highs near 77 and lows around 68. But heading into Sunday, things shift a bit. We're tracking some fog developing overnight, with lows again near 68, but then we'll warm up to around 83 under partly sunny skies.
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2: Now, today's reason to party. Here's my beautiful bride, Heidi Small. What you got for me there?
3: Well, today is World Dolphin Day.
2: Oh, nice.
3: I do love dolphins. Yeah. They are adorable.
2: They're pretty cool.
3: And they really do some wonderful things. They've saved people. You see stuff on like the news of dolphins like swooping in and
2: except
3: helping
2: for the
3: people
2: mean dolphins that are up
3: and helping whales. And it's
2: being
3: just
2: mean
3: crazy.
2: To people. Yeah.
3: But if you go into a bar and you order a blue dolphin on the rocks, you're just asking for a glass of ice water.
2: There you go.
3: But there's also a blue dolphin martini, so if you're looking for something a little fancier, it's got vodka, it's got blue Curacao, however you say it, I don't even know.
2: Yeah, she was saying it wrong. A gentleman messaged me.
3: It looks like Curacao. Curacao.
2: Message me again to let me know how you say it.
3: And then,
2: I do appreciate that.
3: And then peach schnapps.
2: Okay, well there you go.
3: So a nice glass of ice water would be good too. It's a hot, it's been warm.
2: I've got a link to that drink in the show notes for today at JohnandHeidiShow.com.

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0: Sean and Heidi in the morning. Early hits.
1: Now, surveys and studies and such. Sleep in on the weekends. You might actually be doing your heart a favor. Research in Korea analyzed sleep from 41,000 adults and found people who caught a couple extra Z's on the weekends were about 9% less likely to have high blood pressure.
2: Really?
1: The sweet spot, by the way, was an extra hour and 27 minutes. Snoozing past your alarm on days off is a really good thing, but a lot of the time, people were saying it's a health no-no because, well, you're not going to be consistent. And it's going to toss your body into some sort of, confusion. But they're like, no, actually, it's pretty good. They're saying the extra sleep could help recover from a week of sleep deprivation and can reduce stress on your heart and your blood vessels. However, don't turn Saturday into hibernation. If you get an extra 4 hours of sleep on the weekend, that's actually going to give you an increased risk of hypertension. So, yeah, this everything in moderation, apparently. I do have all those details in the show notes for today at johnandheidishow.com.

0: John and Heidi in the morning. 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
1: Now, big screen, little screen, Gary Oldman's connection to the James Bond world might be unknown, but he claims to have some key information on the casting of the next 007. He says that he apparently has some info on this. It's been rumored that a person that he worked with, co-star Jack Loudon, is on the short list. And he said, we're going to find out soon. So I don't know how he knows, but apparently he knows. But he says his fingers are crossed for Jack. NBC and the Television Academy have announced the first group of presenters to join on the stage at the 78th Annual Emmys on the 14th, which is Monday. That includes Kate Jackson, Jacqueline Smith, and Cheryl Ladd. If those names sound familiar, because they were all part of the Charlie's Angels.
2: Yes, they were.
1: They're going to be reuniting, marking the 50th anniversary of that show. And Wheel of Fortune is introducing new gameplay on Monday as well. It's going to return with season 44. It's the longest running game show, debuting with a new thing, a rapid fire game called Fortune Frenzy. So Ryan, I don't know who Steven is. Ryan Seacrest and Vanna White have revealed this. The new game will take place at the beginning of the show and give contestants a chance to win $1,000 for each puzzle they solve.
2: Huh.
1: So that's kind of interesting.
2: That is.
1: I've got all the details in the show notes for today at johnandheidishow.com.

0: wakes up with
1: John and Heidi in the morning.
2: When I wake up,
0: turn it up in the morning.
3: Heidi, did you know that penguin feathers are packed so tightly together that water struggles to reach the skin?
4: Yeah, really?
3: The natural waterproof coat.
4: No, they had feathers.
3: Yeah, they're just really tight. The waterproof coat helps them stay warm while swimming in icy water. Huh. So that's pretty cool. So it kind of looks like skin because it's just wet feathers all slicked down.
4: Yeah, I thought they had skin kind of like a seal.
3: Yeah, well, maybe seals have feathers too.
4: Maybe they do. I've never gotten close enough to any of them.
3: Seal feather pillow. Probably not. We don't know everything, but now we know this.
0: I got chills.

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2: Time now for the joke of the day with my beautiful bride, Heidi Small. What you got for me over there, Heidi?
3: I've got two for you.
2: All right.
3: The first one is, I got fired from my job at the bank today. Hmm. An old lady came in and asked me to check her balance, and I pushed her over.
2: I like that. That's good.
3: That is cute.
2: That's a Heidi joke.
3: This one is, I think this one's cute. What did the Buddhist say to the hot dog vendor?
2: What did he say?
3: Make me one with everything.
2: That's nice. I like that. Very nice. Heidi, you got two good jokes today.
3: I did. Man, you're welcome.
2: What a weekend. Thank you for listening to the John and Heidi Show.

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And I've come to play with you.

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1: Time now for the scoop of the day. Maybe Pumpkin Spice has had its 15 minutes of fame, or 15 years, maybe. For the first time in a decade, McDonald's will not be offering Pumpkin Spice lattes this year. Instead, they are introducing their Caramel Apple Latte as the sole seasonal coffee flavor. The move comes as consumers appear increasingly less interested in the Pumpkin Spice and more interested in unusual coffee flavors. 99% more coffee shops are offering apple pie this year. 49% are featuring caramel apple. The pumpkin spice latte is not disappearing, though. About a quarter of consumers still consider pumpkin an appealing coffee flavor. Starbucks firmly owns the pumpkin patch, apparently. McDonald's may be betting that apples are the next big fall drink. There we go. That makes more sense. You'd think I'd put my reading glasses on before reading. Joke's on you. I did. I should clean them, though.
2: I've never been a pumpkin spice.
1: Me neither. Person. Not my thing.
2: I like pumpkin spice. Like, I like pumpkin pie.
1: I'm going to try this. Like, I'm going to try cake. The apple thing that they're doing. That sounds good. And the 12-3-30 workout is a simple way to turn walking into a serious but low-impact workout. Set a treadmill to a 12% incline at 3 miles per hour and walk for 30 minutes. The steep incline raises your heart rate, engages more muscles than just flat walking. If 12% feels too tough, start at 3 to 4% and work your way up to 12%.
2: All right.
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1: 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It's this weekend on Sunday. Tell me a little more about what we're going to see on this program.
2: 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And I have picked out my favorite 8 episodes, which was not an easy task, John, when we had 138 episodes of Family Affair when it first debuted in 1966. But I did it. A lot of them do focus on Sissy a lot, my character, but Buffy and Jody are in there too, and Mr. French and Uncle Bill. We're all having a wonderful time, and we want the viewers to have a great time as well.
1: 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We'll talk more about that here in a bit. But Kathy, so many people grew up watching Family Affair. You had a chance to be on Family Affair as Sissy. What was it like being a part of such a huge program?
2: Well, it was interesting. I had been working since I was a child. One of my first movies was The Night of the Hunter, which changed to The Ten Commandments, which is also celebrating its anniversary this year of 70 years, which is strange since I'm 50. But, you know, that's the way sometimes time goes. But I remember the day it debuted, and I was at Bullets Wilshire, which is no longer there in Los Angeles, and I was coming down the escalator, and this woman said, oh, I saw you on that show last night. Oh, I just loved it. Can I have your autograph? I said, my autograph? You want my autograph? Oh, please, please. So I finally said, well, this is very interesting. At first, I was thinking, oh, wow, I don't know if I should do this or what. And a friend says, it's like giving a gift to somebody. So when they tailored it that way, I said, oh, okay, this is nice. I like signing my name and giving people things.
1: I'll bet you had a chance to do that a lot over the years. And again, Family Affair is just one of the many projects you've had a chance to be a part of. But you were a really big part of it because Sissy was one of the main characters of the program.
2: Well, she was. And she went from, I think, being this young adolescent to a lovely young woman. And we are heralding this whole thing. It isn't just on the 13th where Catchy Comedy will be playing this special marathon, because Family Affair is always on Catchy Comedy, but we are having a year-long celebration, and we have the Family Affair 60th anniversary.com website that everybody can go to, and there's trivia, and there is new reissues of things like Mrs. Beasley and Mrs. Beasley ornaments. She was a character too in the show that my partner and I, he was the grandson of Ed Hartman, Joe Mendelson. So we put together these really fun events, watch parties, and there's a golf tournament that's going on, and different things that people can participate in, and my cruise that I'm having in May. So it's really celebrating something that so many people enjoyed. It was Emmy nominated, and the Emmys are coming up. Brian Keith was nominated for it. It won the Family Film Awards. And so it's something that I think is treasured in our culture and our television history. And there's some reason why people, that it's lasted so long. Not all shows last as long as this. But it was classic, you know, classic in theme, classic in setting, classic in clothes, and primarily classic in stories.
1: Well, congratulations on 60 amazing years with Family Affair. And again, we're kicking off a very fun affair this weekend. You can watch that on Catchy Comedy, and there's a website, too. What was that website, Kathy?
2: It's Family Affair 60th, so 60th, Family Affair 60th Anniversary, Com.
1: Very good. Kathy, thank you so much for taking the time to chat. It's an absolute honor.
2: Thank you, John. Same here.
1: Again, Family Affairs 60th Anniversary, hosted by Kathy Garver on Catchy Comedy this weekend. All of the details in the show notes for today at johnandheidishow.com.

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1: Time now for the movie quote of the day. I think you're going to get this one. It's from 1999, but it's a movie our son loves. All right. You met me at a very strange time. It's the narrator of the movie that says this. You met me at a very strange time.
2: Oh, my gosh.
1: We're not supposed to talk about this.
2: Oh, Fight Club.
1: Yes, Fight Club. Okay. Edward Norton, the narrator.
2: I wouldn't have gotten that if he hadn't said that.
1: Well, I was trying to help you because I didn't want our son to disown you.
2: Appreciate that.
1: Yes, yes, I'm doing my part. That is the movie quote of the day on the John and Heidi Show.
3: 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Perfect.
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4: From Feature Story News in Washington, I'm Nick Harper with the Week in Review. This week, the US and Iran continued to carry out strikes against the other, while the Iran-backed Houthi group captured a strategic island at the entrance to the Red Sea, prompting concerns the conflict is escalating further. The International Atomic Energy Agency also referred Iran to the United Nations Security Council for breaching its nuclear non-proliferation obligations, the first such referral in 20 years. The White House again said it is not seeking to resume negotiations. FSN's Jagruti Dave sent this report from Washington.
5: Iran is still capable of firing at boats in the Strait of Hormuz, and if anything, appears to be doubling down on its grip of that crucial waterway. So perhaps the president is trying to preempt difficulties his parties might face on the campaign trail, explaining why a war that's been going on for 6 months is showing no signs of ending, and perhaps to explain why gas prices have gone up. The nationwide average is $4.22 a gallon. And on that, the president is saying the prices will go down sharply after the election when Iran will end the war because he says it can't go fighting any longer.
4: In the US, the Republican Party held a two-day midterm convention in Texas this week, with US President Donald Trump promising to give every American adult $5,000 if his party holds Congress in the elections. That plan could cost the US more than $1.2 trillion. Legal experts questioned whether the president had the authority to authorize such a payment. Ever since Kate Fisher sent this report.
6: There are also questions over the legality of this. It's illegal to kind of bribe people to vote for a particular political party. And I think it just shows that this is a president who knows that he is facing an uphill struggle in this midterm election, and he's doing everything he can to try to persuade the American people, as he said in this speech, to vote for him one more time. He told people to pretend that he was on the ballot.
4: On Friday, the world marked the 25th anniversary of the 9/11 terror attacks on the United States. The names of the almost 3,000 people who were killed were read out aloud at Ground Zero in New York. Vice President J.D. Vance and all four living former presidents attended the ceremony in Lower Manhattan. President Trump delivered remarks at a separate ceremony at the Pentagon. FSN's Mitch McCann sent this report from New York.
7: It is certainly a day of remembrance and reflection. We've just seen something quite extraordinary here where we're covering this from. A number of the large ships outside New York Harbor have been pressing down on their horns very loudly to mark 8:46, the moment 25 years ago that flight first struck the North Tower.
4: From Bureaus Worldwide, this is FSN.
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2: Time now for News to Me as we head to the News to Me news desk with Heidi Small.
3: I'm going to switch things up a little bit on here today.
2: All right.
3: I've got some ironic causes of death
2: that
3: I'm going to read. In 1964, a man named Douglas Tompkins founded the cold weather company North Face, which we're all familiar
2: with.
3: I've
2: heard that. Yeah, yeah.
3: In 2015, Tompkins, 72, died after a kayaking incident, but he didn't drown. Mm. His cause of death? Hypothermia.
2: Oh, how sad is that?
3: Bizarre. That's just ironic.
2: That's just wild.
3: And another one is in 1974, 48-year-old British scientist Basil Brown became so obsessed with his health that he found the healthiest drink that he could find, carrot juice, and drank gallons of it for weeks until he died of cirrhosis of the liver caused by all the vitamin A in the carrot juice. Even his skin turned orange.
2: Oh, wow.
3: Yeah, so that's just interesting. That's very ironic.
2: That is very, very
3: ironic. And those are news to me.
2: That is also news to me.

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1: John and Heidi in the morning on Only Hit.
2: Fun fact for you, Heidi.
3: What's that, John?
2: The first vacuum cleaners were so large that getting them from house to house required a horse-drawn cart.
3: Really?
2: That is wild. Fun fact for you, Heidi.
3: What's that, John?
2: In Chinese, saying yee-haw means that you need to use the restroom. I don't think that's what it means everywhere. Otherwise, cowboys really got to go. Fun fact for you, Heidi.
3: What's that, John?
2: The largest school in the world in terms of students is in the city of the City Montessori School in India, Lucknow, India. More than 65,000 students and over 5,000 staff. Is that wild?
3: Crazy.
2: That's a lot. And we'll do one more. Fun fact for you, Heidi.
3: What is that, John?
2: In 2014, there was an elementary school in Italy that had just one teacher and just one student. So that was the biggest, and that I'm sure had to be the smallest. Several fun facts. Now you know. Thanks for listening to the John and Heidi Show.

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1: John and Heidi in the morning.
2: When I wake up,
0: turn it up in the morning. Heidi hits.
3: Time now for some weird news. The founding partners of Hooters restaurant chain are making a movie about themselves. Yeah. Based on the real events behind the founding of Hooters. It's called Hooters, the movie. It'll focus on Ted and Lenny, two lifelong friends from a small town in Iowa who accidentally launched a national restaurant empire, only to find everything they built was threatened by the federal government. So Ed Drost, one of the Hooters founders and producer co-writers of Hooters, the movie, said, "We were really just some guys who didn't know what we were doing, but we had a great time doing it. Of course, our world-famous Hooter girls are the real stars." So why in the world did this land in weird news? Well, because is it kind of weird that they're making the movie about themselves?
4: Wow.
3: Does that just seem odd?
4: Yeah. Well, I mean, they might as well.
3: But here's the thing.
4: Like, I think the Hooters chain has suffered recently,
3: oh, yeah,
4: so they need to make some money somewhere.
3: But I'm
4: somewhere.
3: Just saying, if somebody approached us and said, "Hey, I want to do a movie about John and Heidi," that would be one thing. But if I go, "I have an idea, let's do a movie about John and Heidi," like, that just seems weird.
4: You have said that.
3: No.
4: Multiple times.
3: No. Not movies for other people. Just kidding. That's not. I didn't do that. No. There was a thing that happened in our life that I said would make a fascinating movie, but I wouldn't be the one to do it. If somebody else did it.
4: I see.
3: I'm just saying, I think it'd be weird for me to go, "I think here's a..." Well, anyway, we're going to move on. Weird news on the John and Heidi Show.

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1: Time now for the question of the day with my beautiful bride, Heidi, hopefully answering this. 28% of women have this in common when the weather gets cooler. What is it? No. Do you think that's one that I would have asked, Heidi? No, that's not it at all. I couldn't even put that on the radio. That's not it. For those of you wondering, just think like Heidi and you'll figure it out. No, the answer is they don't get pedicures or paint their toenails.
2: Oh, yeah.
1: Do you paint your toenails?
2: I paint my toenails, but I do not go for pedicures.
1: Oh, yeah.
2: I paint my own toenails.
1: There you go. Well, there you go. I'm not going to ask about the other things. We're going to move on. That is your question of the day on the John and Heidi Show.

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3: This one is interesting. We're all done with our TV shows now, so I have to switch on to something different.
2: Something new, all right.
3: There was a piece of bone was found along the Minnesota River what year was this? 2021.
2: Okay.
3: The Minnesota River was much lower than normal, but it was navigable, so two kayakers went out on the water. While paddling near the exposed riverbank, they noticed something out of place, a brown piece of bone.
2: Oh.
3: Upon further inspection, they deducted it could be the upper portion of a human skull.
2: Yikes.
3: So they handed it over to authorities. 8 months after the bone was pulled from the riverbank, authorities announced that it was the skull of a young man who lived in the area 8,000 years ago.
2: Oh, my goodness.
3: Although it was just a portion of the skull, it provided a wealth of information about Minnesota's archaic period. And the young man had eaten a diet primarily of fish.
2: Hmm.
3: And at some point in his life had suffered a blunt force trauma to the head, but the wound had healed. Had the local authorities realized the bone fragment was that old, it would have been turned over to local Native Americans. That's the law. Once the findings were made public, the bone was then sent to the Upper Sioux Community tribal officials.
2: Well, there you go. That's wild.
3: Yeah.
2: Thank you for sharing.
3: I think that's really fascinating. And it's so cool to find, hear people finding stuff that's that old, and to be able to pull the information that they get from it. That's amazing to me.
2: That is very, very cool. That is something special with Heidi Small.

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1: Time now for the list. I have the funniest tweets of the week from women. I try to do this every weekend. Sometimes I forget. How sad is that? Then I'm like, oh, you know what I forgot to do? But I got it. Lots of people ask me what keeps getting me out of bed in the morning despite it all. And the answer is actually quite simple. I gotta pee.
2: Pretty much.
1: That's a good one. Another of the funniest tweets of the week from women. Mental health tip. If someone says you look just like someone they know and offers to show you a picture, say no.
2: Yeah, it might hurt your feelings.
1: I did that recently, and the lady's like, I just don't see it. I'm like, I'm going to move on.
2: You do that to everybody.
1: I don't do it to everybody.
2: You are so horrible
1: I see people, like, you look like. Just like,
2: yeah, one it never does.
1: We had a person that was delivering mail, like, filling in on our route, and she looks just like a social media influencer. And I said that to her, and then she's like, oh, I know who that is. I'm like, you look like her. She's like, okay. And she just walked away. I was like, all right. She's apparently not a fan. Another of the funniest tweets of the week from women. Having a crush at this age is embarrassing. Why am I giggling? I have bills. Okay.
2: Having a what?
1: A crush at this age is embarrassing.
2: That's not what I thought you said.
1: Okay. Washing machine. 1 minute left. 7 minutes later. Washing machine. 3 minutes left. That is so true. I've got a few more in the show notes for today at johnandheidishow.com.

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0: 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Early hits.
1: We always like to wrap things up around here with good news, and I think this is good news. What a cool story. Aubrey is light. A woman with Down syndrome makes history as a fitness instructor. She's 22. She's got Down syndrome and became the first person with Down syndrome to become a certified Upbeat Bear, B-A-R-R-E, is it Bar-A? I don't even say it. Instructor. She's urging, she's rather using her new role to show others that there is room for everybody in the fitness world. I think this is
2: absolutely fantastic.
1: So for Aubrey in Utah, becoming an instructor is about more than just leading people through a workout. It's about helping people feel good, making sure everybody feels included, and of course, making a whole lot of new friends. She spent years attending these classes, but now she's the instructor.
2: That's really cool.
1: It says her instructor, Jane Johnson, said Aubrey would sometimes turn around during class and teach people behind her that, you know, things that she already knew.
2: Right.
1: So she was already kind of doing this. She's absolutely incredible, and she is a light. Uh-huh. So that's where the headline, she is a light. She just brightens the room. She loves every second of it. She said, I love to be on stage. I love exercise. I love to wear my mic and say every cue. I want to help everybody feel included.
2: That might be
1: Aubrey's favorite part of teaching is the fact that everybody is there. She says, I love to be with people, and there was a full crowd this day. So when she was in there, the whole place was full because they were doing a news story. So like everybody showed up. Anyway, if you'd like to learn more about Aubrey and see the story here, there's a link in the show notes for today at johnandheidishow.com. Time to say goodbye, Heidi.
2: Goodbye, Heidi.
1: Goodbye, everybody. Have a great weekend. Thank you so much for listening.
0: John and Heidi in the morning.
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1: It's the greatest hits of music.
2: Ah, there you are. Are you ready? We're poised. Lucy and I have a whole pile of great songs from down through the last 50 years to play for you in the next couple of hours. Something from every decade, pretty much. That's what

They are Joe, Dan and Rob. That's the peak of their success in 2002. A Top Loader and Time of My Life. So what do we got?

0: Just loads of great music and fabulous memories from back in the day. From the 50s to the 20s and everything in between, it's the greatest hits of music.
1: The greatest hits of music.
0: So how are you? Have you had a great few days? I do hope so. We're feeling good. We're feeling fine. We're ready for the off. And so many great tunes on the way for you.

Communication from Spandau Ballet from their album True, 1983. I saw a photo the other day on social media of Steve Norman and Tony Hadley together. Just wondering whether that's a new photo and any chance that those guys might be getting back together anytime soon. Oh, fingers crossed. Okay, let's get into some of the fresh new hits. This is new from Nickelback, Leave Me Behind.

So Ryan Tedder and One Republic can pay that toll. And so hard you were just six. The Jonas Brothers are back. This is their song, Listen When Sad.

greatest hit from Ariana Grande from her album Petal. Hate That I Made You Love Me. She has just finished her Eternal Sunshine tour. It was just announced she's going to take some time off. Lucy standing by to hear from you. If you'd like to drop us a line, James Ross of greatesthitsandmusic.com.

Judy Collins won the 1968 Grammy for the very best folk performance with that version of the Joni Mitchell song. Joni Mitchell's album Clouds, of course. Yeah. That's Both Sides Now, yeah, from 1968.

The story goes that Doors guitarist Robbie Krieger wrote the song originally as Hit Me, based on fights that he'd had with his girlfriend. The lyric was, come on, hit me, I'm not afraid. But apparently Jim Morrison thought it was a bit too much, so they changed it to Touch Me.

0: Well, so far on this hour of the greatest hits of music, we started the show with Top Loader and Time of My Life. Then from 83, it was Spandau Ballet and Communication. From the charts of 2026, Ariana Grande's latest, Hate That I Made You Love Me. Then from the 60s, Judy Collins, Both Sides Now, and The Doors, and Touch Me. 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It is Joy.
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What a great collection of artists over the years have recorded that song. That's the Gloria Gaynor version, but it was originally the Jackson 5, and then Isaac Hayes was took it into the charts in the very early 70s. And then in the 80s, in the late 80s, of course, the Communards in 1987 took it into the top 10 once more. Never Can Say Goodbye.

0: from their album Chapman Square, Chapter 2, back to 2013, Lawson and Broken Hearted. And before that, the lady with a big voice. Those disco classics included her version of Never Can Say Goodbye, which was a big hit for Gloria Gaynor in 74.
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can't beat him. Billy Idol doing his thing in 83 with Rebel Yell. Okay, let's do our Mystery TV theme tune now. Okay, so this time we're looking for a crime series, a mystery series, a comedy drama created by Mark Gatiss and Stephen Moffat. This was made for the BBC, seen around the world. It started in 2010, ran through until 2017. Four series, 13 episodes of this show, and it starred Benedict Cumberbatch and Martin Freeman. And, of course, it was based on a very famous classic book. What was the name of the show?

back to 1998. A Green Day and Good Riddance and Time of Your Life. Okay, this is the Mystery TV theme tune, but what is it?

It's a BBC show. It starred Benedict Cumberbatch and Martin Freeman. 13 episodes spread over 7 years between 2010 and 2017. It was all about solving various mysteries in modern day London. But it was based on the classic novel by Sir Arthur Conan Doyle. What was the show? Do you remember?

Do you know some of these 70s songs sound better than ever when you play them now in 2026, don't they? I just love that. Shalimar and A Night to Remember. Did you get our Mystery TV theme tune? I hope you did. It was Sherlock.

0: Difficult to believe that those revived ABBA songs came out 5 years ago in 2021. There they are with Don't Shut Me Down.
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Dan Setzer was the guy behind the Stray Cats, which started out as the Tomcats. He was a teenager when he put together that group, which later changed to the Stray Cats, and they had hits which included Runaway Boys, Stray Cat Strut, and Rock This Town.

one of the biggest stars to come out over the last 12 months or so, Somba and My Body Isn't Ready from the charts of 2026. Well, catching up now with some more showbiz and celebrity stories, and Ed Sheeran surprised fans at New Jersey's MetLife Stadium by bringing out Camila Cabello during his latest Loop Tour show. The two reunited to perform their 2022 collaboration Bam Bam, and Camila's unexpected appearance became one of the night's biggest moments as Ed continues his huge run of stadium dates around the world. Freddie Mercury has been honoured with a 30-foot mural at Wembley to celebrate what would have been his 80th birthday. Called I'm Mr. Mercury, the artwork covers Wembley's Spanish Steps and features references to Freddie's life, interests and career. He played Wembley multiple times and fans can see the free installation until December. Squeeze cancelled their gig in Virginia after the tragic death of a road crew worker. They said they were deeply saddened and shocked after the incident near their tour bus before the show. Authorities confirmed the worker died and Squeeze cancelled the performance out of respect, with discussions now taking place about rescheduling.

just love the Eagles, and one of these nights, love to see them in concert once more, if that was possible. Okay, looking into the birthday file, happy birthday for this week to Simon, to Brian, Kinsey, to Merrilee, to Robbie, Vicky, Scott, to Carl, and Isabel, and to you if it's your birthday. What are you up to doing? That's a great stuff. Enjoying your day, planning some massive celebrations, I'm sure. And, of course, partaking of a giant slice of birthday

Oh, yes, a somewhat Motown-influenced track from the late Amy Winehouse, recorded 20 years ago in 2006 from Back to Black. It's Tears Dry on My Own.

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1: It's the greatest hits of music.
2: And there is more. We press on another hour of tunes, the best of the last 5 decades. It's the greatest hits of music. They said bang a drum, and we did. Shame.

0: It's that signature One Republic drum that gives it away, doesn't it? Rumour has it from Adele, as written by Ryan Tedder.
1: Rumour has it he's the one I'm leaving you for.
0: Pop, rock, disco, taking you on a ride through the greatest hits of music. Together we'll remember some of those great memories from back in the day. Let's rev up the jukebox and we'll help you step back in time. The 60s, 70s, 80s, 90s, the noughties and right up to today. We've got them all in 2 hours of the greatest hits of music. Take ourselves back now, 26 years, to the millennium year. And we were partying, weren't we? We were certainly partying that year.

roll the late 90s into the 2000s. Ricky Martin and that infectious beat, that was She Bangs. Okay, let's do the movie minute now. Well, if you're looking for something to watch, then here are some of the films out there or streaming online right now. And starting with one of the greatest hits of the movies, and it is The Thomas Crown Affair, the 1968 thriller starring Steve McQueen as a businessman who masterminds an ingenious bank robbery. When a determined insurance investigator closes in, their battle of wits develops into a dangerous romance that complicates the hunt. It is The Thomas Crown Affair. Well, coming up to date now, and Star Wars, The Mandalorian and Grogu is a sci-fi movie starring Pedro Pascal as legendary Mandalorian Din Djarin. With the Empire fallen, but Imperial warlords still scattered across the galaxy, Din and his young apprentice Grogu are recruited to help the fledgling New Republic. It is Star Wars, The Mandalorian and Grogu. And The Runner is a psychological action thriller starring Gal Gadot as successful lawyer Maya Mato. When her son is kidnapped during her morning run, Maya must keep moving through the city and obey a mysterious caller's increasingly dangerous commands to save him. It is The Runner. And our other selections, Star Wars, The Mandalorian and Grogu, starring Pedro Pascal, and The Thomas Crown Affair from 1968, starring Steve McQueen.

It's the story of a relationship that she thought would happen, but never happened. While she was living in New York, Sienna Spiro and Great Expectation. It's the greatest hits of music. Feeling good, feeling fine. This is the greatest hits of music.

Marvin and the Shadows, back to 1960. That record was number one at the same time in the UK, Australia, France, Ireland, New Zealand, Spain, and

0: Okay, so far on this hour of the greatest hits of music, we started the sequence with Adele and Rumour Has It. Then it was Ricky Martin and She Bangs. Sienna Spiro gave us Great Expectation from the charts of 2026. Then it was Wham, Wake Me Up Before You Go Go from 84. And back to the 60s for Ray Charles, Hit the Road Jack, and The Shadows and Apache. And the brand new song, the brand new hit from the charts of 2026. She is Miley, aka Miley Cyrus. And that is Bass Persuades. The greatest
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You know, I was never one of those diehard Bruce Springsteen fans from the mid-70s. I was a much later convert to Brucey, and that was the song that did it for me. From 1980, Bruce Springsteen and...

0: celebrating his 21st birthday. Black Eyed Peas and Don't Lie from 2005.
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number one on the Billboard Hot 100 back in 1975. The Bee Gees and Jive Talking, later to be redone and remade by Boogie Box High and George Michael. We are doing the number ones, and right now, number one in Australia, in New Zealand, in the UK, in Canada, and atop the Hot Country Songs charts and the Billboard Hot 100 in the US is this song. Just

Number ones around the world are really split between Ella Langley and Tuesday in Texas, number one in the UK, Australia, New Zealand, Canada and the US. And the song which is topping the Europe official top 100 and continues to do so, which is Shakira and Burna Boy and Die Die. That's also number one in Austria, the Netherlands, Portugal, Switzerland, Germany, Belgium, Norway and Sweden. Okay, let's go back to the year of 1998.

0: UK number one in the millennium year 2000, Sonic and It Feels So Good.
1: James Ross. 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
3: Oh.

strangely enough, that song started life as a title called The Motorcycle Song from River of Dreams by Billy Joel. That is All About Soul, rarely heard and only performed live by Billy Joel somehow.

through Shakira's World Cup anthem with Burna Boy, Die Die. Well, catching up now with some more showbiz and celebrity stories, and the Soul Train Awards are returning to TV after a three-year break, with this year's ceremony heading to Chicago. That's where Don Cornelius launched Soul Train over 50 years ago. The awards will air on BET and CBS, with performers and presenters still to be announced, while Beyoncé remains the ceremony's most decorated artist with 25 wins. Noel Gallagher has dropped another big hint that Oasis could be back on tour in 2027. Asked about the rumours during a football radio show, Noel joked the band will need something to do next summer. Brother Liam has previously teased a return as well. Meanwhile, their documentary and concert film Don't Look Back in Anger has just been released. Rod Stewart is recovering after his recent heart procedure, with wife Penny promising he'll be back, quote, stronger than ever. The 81-year-old had to cancel the rest of his US tour after undergoing a routine coronary stent procedure. Penny says Rod's back to his usual day-to-day activities, exercising again, and determined to return to the stage next year.

Oh, back to 77. That, I think, taken from the album Year of the Cat. Of course, that title track, amazing, but On the Border, also great, from Al Stewart. Well, thanks to our producer and web guru, Lucy, to our backroom team this time of Andy and Paul. This is James Ross, and I'll leave you today with a classic from the Pet Shop Boys, and hope you can join me again, same time, same place, for some more of the latest and greatest. Have fun, take it easy, and I'll see you then.

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1: A bit of a mixed bag out there this morning. Toledo's got the sun, but Columbus and Cincinnati are seeing some patchy rain nearby, with Cleveland and Akron under the clouds. For the whole area today, expect highs near 76 and lows around 66, with that light rain moving in this afternoon. Heading into Sunday, we're looking at some morning fog, but it'll clear for a warmer day with highs up to 83 and lows near 67.
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0: A bit of a mixed bag out there this morning. Toledo's got the sun, but Columbus and Cincinnati are seeing some patchy rain nearby, with Cleveland and Akron under the clouds. For the whole area today, expect highs near 76 and lows around 66, with that light rain moving in this afternoon. Heading into Sunday, we're looking at some morning fog, but it'll clear for a warmer day with highs up to 83 and lows near 67.
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plaza before the presidential palace was the scene.

All right, let's spin the globe on the weather. Over in Europe, we've got a real split. Saxony in Germany is sizzling at 93 degrees Fahrenheit, while Esztergom, Hungary is a cooler 18 degrees Celsius. Head north to Pomorsky, Poland at 16 degrees and Ujsima, Finland at 13 degrees Celsius, and you'll find some patchy rain around. Meanwhile in Asia, Tokyo's looking at 22 degrees Celsius with a bit of rain nearby as well,

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0: Daily Hits weather.
1: Starting in Asia, Tokyo's got a mild 22 degrees Celsius with some patchy rain nearby. Over in Europe, we've got a real split. Saxony, Germany is sizzling at 33 degrees Celsius under partly cloudy skies. But just to the east, Esztergom, Hungary, and Pomorsky, Poland are much cooler around 15 and 16 degrees Celsius respectively, with clear skies in Hungary and a light rain shower in Poland. Meanwhile in the US, Jersey City is sitting at 79 degrees Fahrenheit under an overcast sky.
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Starting over in Europe, Esztergom is clear at 14 degrees Celsius, while nearby Saxony is baking in sunny 33 degree heat. Not far off, Pomorsky has patchy rain nearby and a cooler 15 degrees. Across to Asia, Tokyo is seeing some patchy rain too, sitting at 22 degrees Celsius. Meanwhile in the Americas, Jersey City is overcast and a warm 79 degrees Fahrenheit.

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0: Markets weather.
1: Starting in Asia, Tokyo's got some patchy rain nearby at 22 degrees Celsius. Over in Europe, Esztergom is clear at 14 degrees, while Pomorsky is a bit cooler with some patchy rain at 15 degrees. But it's a hot one in Saxony, sitting sunny at 32 degrees Celsius. Meanwhile, across the Atlantic, Jersey City is looking overcast and warm at 78 degrees Fahrenheit.
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0: 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Only hits weather.
1: All right, let's zip around the world. Over in Asia, Tokyo's starting the day with a light drizzle at 21 degrees Celsius. Meanwhile in Europe, we've got a real mix. Saxony is baking in sunny 31 degree heat, while Esztergom and Pomorsky are much cooler at 13 and 15 degrees Celsius respectively, with some patchy rain near Pomorsky. And across the Atlantic in Jersey City, it's 77 degrees Fahrenheit under overcast skies.
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Starting over in Asia, Tokyo seeing a light drizzle at 21 degrees Celsius. Meanwhile in Europe, we've got a real split. Saxony soaking up the sun at a hot 30 degrees Celsius, but it's a cooler, overcast story for Esztergom at 13 and Pomorsky at 14 degrees Celsius. And up north in Yzyma, it's 14 degrees with some patchy rain nearby.

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1: Quick world weather check. Starting in Asia, Tokyo's got patchy rain nearby, and it's 21 degrees Celsius. Over in Europe, Saxony's enjoying a sunny 28 degrees Celsius, quite a contrast to the cloudier scenes further east. Esztergom's overcast at 13 degrees Celsius, and nearby Pomorsky similar at 14. Meanwhile up north in Yosima, they're dealing with a light rain shower and 14 degrees Celsius.
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